0: All week long with Elena.
1: It's so much fun. You ready to kick off a brand new hour?
0: Oh yeah, we got 60 minutes of some of your favorite country music, behind the scenes stories from myself, and a whole lot more. 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

0: this hour with Elena Smith and Jordan Davis.
1: I was like, man, we've got to do something together. We've got to get together and write.
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0: It's Backstage Country. I'm Elena. Jordan Davis is your host this week, and we're catching up on all the things. You know, Jordan, it's been a minute since I've seen you.
1: Yeah.
0: You are known to have some pretty powerful collaborations. Are there any songs that you've written that you're like, ooh, I definitely want to get somebody on this?
1: There's a couple that I have pinpointed for songs, collabs I want to do. Here recently, you know, I got to go do some songs with Brandon Lake.
0: Yes. And, y'all went viral.
1: Dude, it was.
0: A couple weeks ago with that.
1: Brandon's an amazing human. I was blown away by the show.
0: Yeah.
1: Like, I mean, it went from revival worship to Southern rock show to country concert, all in an hour, 2 hour period.
0: Mm-hmm.
1: And I was just floored by it. And I told him leaving, I was like, man, we've got to do something together. We've got to get together and write and try to get something that we can put out together. So I don't ever want to force it, but he's definitely one that I would love to put a song out with.
0: Well, clearly everybody else would love that too. Because I said, like when you guys performed, was it By Dirt?
1: Yeah, we did By Dirt.
0: Yeah.
1: And then When a Cowboy Prays, him and Cody's collab.
0: Yes, that's right.
1: Which was awesome.
0: I could not escape those videos, and I wasn't mad about it.
1: Yeah.
0: But, like, they were everywhere. So, yeah, I think the manifestation needs to happen for not only you, but the fans as
1: 100%,
0: well.
1: 100%, yeah.
2: 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More just ahead with Jordan Davis.
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0: It's Backstage Country. I'm Elena. Jordan Davis is your host this week, and we're catching up on all the things. You know, Jordan, it's been a minute since I've seen you.
1: Yeah.
0: You were here last year, right around when Learn the Hard Way was either just coming out or had just come out.
1: Yeah, just coming out.
0: I want to talk about that creative process that you're in right now, because since you are a year removed from, you know, all the craziness of album release and all of that stuff, like, when did you find that you were back in that creative space?
1: Yeah. I wrote with, you know, I kind of have my guys that I like to kind of start with. And
0: you got good group of collaborators.
1: It's been, they're the best.
0: Yeah.
1: And, you know, I sat down with my brother and the Jenkins brothers, who we wrote Dirt together and a bunch of other songs. But, you know, I think that was in January.
0: Okay.
1: That we just took a couple days and went and rode outside of town. And we wrote three songs, and I love all three of them. And when I got back, you know, I had to start packing for getting ready to go overseas. And that was the first time where I was like, man, I kind of wish I was just here. I wish I could go back and just lock in on that for a couple days.
0: You were ready.
1: And then since then, it's just the fire's only gotten hotter, and I'm just ready to make a new record. And I feel like I have an idea of where I want to go with it and what I want to say, and I'm excited to put pen to paper and get it out.
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3: 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It's Elena, and we have got Jordan Davis here as our host this week. It's been so awesome.
4: 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Mm-hmm.

0: this hour with Elena Smith and Jordan Davis.
1: Blackjack's there. Sports betting's there.
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1: A couple things that can be major problems for me.
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0: It's Backstage Country. Jordan Davis is hanging out this week. I'm Elena. And last week was a big one for country music, the ACM Awards. Yeah. We talked earlier about how you performed with your buddy Thomas Rhett. I do want to kind of talk about award shows, though, because, you know, they're a lot. There's a lot going on. It's also Las Vegas for ACMs. It's craziness. Everybody's there. Yeah. Just a lot of... It can be very, you know, over... why can't I think of the word? Stimulating.
1: Yeah.
0: How do you feel about award shows? Do you enjoy the hullabaloo of it all, the red carpet?
1: Yeah, I do. I mean, it's fun to kind of, it's like grown up homecoming.
0: It really is.
1: We all get to like go over there and get dressed up and then you go to the dance and then you go to the after parties with all your friends, which is a lot of fun. Yeah, being in Vegas can wear you out a little bit.
0: I feel like we were a little tame the last few years with Dallas, but then Vegas came back around.
1: We're right back. We're back in it. You know, blackjack's there. Sports betting's there.
0: Yeah.
1: A couple things that can be major problems for me. No, I love them in a sense of I do have some good friends in country music that, you know, if we're left to Nashville, somebody's here and here, you're kind of ships passing in the night. So there's at least one weekend where we all get pinned down in the same area. And then, too, on the side of it where you have, you know, teams and your label and all those people that help everything during the year, they're all there, too. So you're able to kind of spend some time with them and catch up. And, you know, and it's a week that we're not out playing shows. We're just able to kind of, you know, relax and, well, I mean, other than performing. But, you know, you're able to kind of relax a little bit and have fun. So I like award shows.
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1: This is Backstage Country. I'm Jordan Davis, sharing the story behind my hit collaboration with Thomas Rhett, Ain't a Bad Life.

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1: It's Backstage Country. Jordan Davis is your host this week. I'm Elena, and we have been able to talk about a bunch of your hits, and one of the newer ones, Ain't a Bad Life with Thomas Rhett, which went number one. Congratulations.
2: Thank you.
1: I know that it has to be really fun to have a song and have an experience like this with one of your buddies. Does having a number one song change your friendship in any kind of way, like strengthen it? Like, does it do anything for it?
2: You know, I mean, I think, you know, me and Thomas are buddies outside of music, but I think when you have something like this,
1: right,
2: it definitely, like, for me, and I remember when I found out this went number one, I sent him a message just saying, like, you know, hey, it was his 25th number one, which
1: right.
2: is crazy.
1: Yeah.
2: And I just kind of sent him a message being like, man, this is something that, kind of like with Dirt, we have this together. You know, it's mm-hmm. like a song that I can look back on and be like, hey, man, not only is that a buddy of mine, and, you know, we play golf and hunt and hang out together, but, like, we do have this one song that was number one, which is pretty cool. And then us getting to play it together, perform it, it is awesome. But, yeah, man, when you get to do it with good people like that, it really kind of makes music and friends and family full circle. So it does mean a little bit more.
1: Was the ACM performance how you guys got to celebrate? Because y'all are both so busy with touring, the kids. You just had a new baby boy, too.
2: I feel like two or three days went by before we actually talked on the phone.
1: Really?
2: To say, like, you know, we kind of texting back and forth. But, yeah, I mean, you know, getting to perform on an award show is always special. But, yeah, you get to do it with a buddy, man. It just makes it that much more fun. Playing a song that is, A, I've loved the song since the first time you played it for me. You know, maybe I duck hunt too much, but I found out about this on, you know, I heard this song for the first time on a duck hunting trip with Thomas.
1: Oh, so good things happen on your duck hunts. Like,
2: yeah. So I'm already looking forward to next season. Who knows?
1: You know? Exactly.
2: But yeah, that was cool too. That, you know, because when I think of a song, I think I go back to, you know, where I was at when I heard it, how it came about, and Thomas played this for me, and I was like, dude, let me sing on that with you. And he's like, well, I was going to ask you to. So it was pretty cool. We hunted that morning and then went and took photos for it that afternoon.
1: Really?
2: Yeah, so it was pretty, kind of knocked it out in a day or two. So
1: all organic, too, which
2: makes it, I mean, it's just like we were all there, and he was talking about it. He's like, you know, we're going to have to do some photos and stuff for this. So why don't we just go?
1: Oh.
2: So we took the photos probably 20 yards from the lodge we were staying at duck hunting. It was pretty cool.
1: It makes it even better.
2: No.
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3: 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I'm this week's host, Jordan Davis.
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0: It's Backstage Country. Jordan Davis is your host this week. And earlier, we were playing Ain't a Bad Life with Thomas Rhett. You were telling us a story about, you know, hearing it on a duck hunt and it all came together just organically, which I love. But you said something that made me, that kind of perked my ear. Have you ever listened to a song and maybe missed out on it because you were in a bad mood? Like you weren't really in a place to like finish it or to accept it, to like bring it in because you're just in a bad headspace or anything? Has that ever happened?
1: No, I have. I've missed on some hits.
0: Yeah.
1: I've like, you know, because I mean, like if I like it, I have to go. It's not like a one. I've never been one to like hear a song and one time be like, all right, I'm cutting it. That's it. Mm-hmm. I kind of always go back to it. But there's two songs that I got sent very early on. The first one was Where the Wild Things Are from Combs. A buddy of mine, Dave Turnbull, wrote that and sent it over. And I was like, good night, dude. This is killer. I was working on my second album. Maybe we had just got done recording and I was like, man, this is great. I would love to cut it, but I mean, we just wrapped up a record. So I let that one, which it found its home and Luke absolutely crushed it. Yeah. And probably both writers are very happy that Luke Combs recorded it, not Jordan Davis. And then the second one was Backseat Driver. My brother's a writer on that one.
0: He sent me
1: that and they wrote it not long after Next Thing You Know. So I was kind of thinking, I was like, man, it's kind of similar storyline here. You know, I just had Next Thing You Know. And my brother's like, you're an idiot if you don't record this song.
0: Does he still give you?
1: Those are actually his exact words.
0: Really?
1: Yeah. I think he may have thrown a couple other words in there as well. But
0: I'd imagine.
1: He was like, dude, this is you. And I passed on that. And Kane Brown went on to make that a big old hit. Uh-huh. So what I've learned through those two is sometimes I'm not great at hearing what a great song is.
0: Well, you can't get every single
1: one. You can't bat 1,000. But I was pumped for both of those. Pumped for Luke because Where the Wild Things Are is one of my favorites from him.
0: Yeah.
1: And then for Jacob to have a big hit with Kane, him and another buddy of mine, Jordan Walker, it's pretty cool.
0: Do you ever get like a little bit of like a twinge when you hear those songs? Like, oh man, or is it purely just joy for them?
1: Yeah, it was Where the Wild Things Are, that was so long ago and that I'm glad that Luke has it.
0: Yeah.
1: Every once in a while when I hear Backseat Driver, I'm like, dadgum, man, what was I thinking? And it's funny, whenever they had the number one party for it, you know, Jacob and Jordan Walker were up there and Kane got up to say a couple words. And one of the first things he said was, thank Jordan Davis for being an idiot, not recording this song. So
0: amazing.
1: But man, he sings it better than I would have. So I'm pumped for him on that.
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1: I don't know, my wife also told me that I need to take it easy, so we'll see how that goes.
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0: It's Backstage Country. Jordan Davis is hanging out this week. I'm Elena. And last week was a big one for country music, the ACM Awards. Yeah. We talked earlier about how you performed with your buddy Thomas Rhett. I do want to kind of talk about award shows, though, because that is something that I think a lot of people don't really realize is the fact that, yeah, maybe we all live in Nashville, but like nobody's ever here at the same time, especially around this time of year. So, yeah, it's like a big old reunion. Who are you group chatting with that weekend to be like, all right, we're meeting up, we're hitting the tables, we're going to the after parties. Like, who's your group chat for that?
1: Yeah, Thomas. Thomas is in there. I was pumped to see that Parker was up for Album of the Year, which means Parker will be there. probably T-Hub.
0: Oh, yeah.
1: If we could all pin a blackjack table down with that group right there, that'd be a lot of fun. But I don't know, my wife also told me that I need to take it easy, so we'll see how that goes. Luckily, I get in a couple hours before she does.
0: Oh, that was some smart booking right there.
1: So I can go try to build a nest egg to last me through the weekend.
0: I am sending you all of the vibes that you're going to have like a really great few hours. So then she'll be like, oh, no, you should just keep going. You're on a roll.
1: That would be, if you're on a heater, you don't get off of it.
0: Exactly.
2: So. Don't go anywhere. More Backstage Country is next with Jordan Davis.
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0: It's Backstage Country, wrapping up another day with Jordan Davis as your host. You are a natural at this.
1: Thanks, Elena. I'm having a blast hanging out with y'all and sharing some stories behind my songs, including my latest song, Turn This Truck Around.
0: We are loving it. We'll see everybody back here tomorrow on Backstage Country.

0: 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WWKT King Street, Sumter, Florence. Home of the Mickey Finn Studios. Mickey Finn's, the PD's number one party supply headquarters. 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
3: I knew I'd see her around. 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That white Maxima with the sticker on the back.

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1: 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Let's go. Come on. 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
6: For the Community Broadcasters Weather Center, here's your overnight look and a peek at Thursday. Skies stay partly cloudy tonight with lows settling in the low to mid-70s, so it's a fairly comfortable night. But rain chances return tomorrow with highs near 89 degrees and a 45% chance of scattered showers and thunderstorms throughout the day.
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4: For the Community Broadcasters Weather Center, here's your overnight look and a peek at Thursday. Skies stay partly cloudy tonight with lows settling in the low to mid-70s, so it's a fairly comfortable night. But rain chances return tomorrow with highs near 89 degrees and a 45% chance of scattered showers and thunderstorms throughout the day.
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2: For the Community Broadcasters Weather Center, here's your overnight look and a peek at Thursday. Skies stay partly cloudy tonight with lows settling in the low to mid-70s, so it's a fairly comfortable night. But rain chances return tomorrow with highs near 89 degrees and a 45% chance of scattered showers and thunderstorms throughout the day.
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0: 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WWKT King Street, Sumter, Florence. Home of the Mickey Finn Studios. Mickey Finn's, the PD's number one party supply headquarters. 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

Speaking of the coast, remember Five for Beach, you and me. That sunset, cliffs by the sea, and the night rolled in. And you still talk about that moon that I can't recall, but God, I

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2: For the Community Broadcasters Weather Center, here's your overnight look and a peek at Thursday. Skies stay partly cloudy tonight with lows settling in the low to mid 70s, so it's a fairly comfortable night. But rain chances return tomorrow with highs near 89 degrees and a 45% chance of scattered showers and thunderstorms throughout the day.
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1: For the Community Broadcasters Weather Center, here's your overnight look and a peek at Thursday. Skies stay partly cloudy tonight with lows settling in the low to mid-70s, so it's a fairly comfortable night. But rain chances return tomorrow with highs near 89 degrees and a 45% chance of scattered showers and thunderstorms throughout the day.
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2: For the Community Broadcasters Weather Center, here's your overnight look and a peek at Thursday. Skies stay partly cloudy tonight with lows settling in the low to mid-70s, so it's a fairly comfortable night. But rain chances return tomorrow with highs near 89 degrees and a 45% chance of scattered showers and thunderstorms throughout the day.
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0: 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WWKT King Street, Sumter, Florence. Home of the Mickey Finn Studios. Mickey Finn's, the PD's number one party supply headquarters. 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

0: 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When Toby Mac rolls into the Foreign Center on June 18th, it will feel like the hottest event of the season, and you can win a VIP experience. 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It's hot, it's loud, it's faith with a beat. 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
1: Federal leaders, including the Agriculture Secretary, recently gave a progress report on expanding domestic fertilizer production capacity, including updates in short and long-term efforts. Rod Bain reports.
2: Cabinet and congressional members recently gathered at USDA headquarters to provide updates on efforts to expand domestic fertilizer production, short-term and long. Agriculture Secretary Brooke Rollins starts with
3: the Blue Point project in Louisiana. Within 45 days, we should see permitting wrapped up on this project to build a $3.7 billion ammonia plant, which, when opened, will become the world's largest ammonia plant.
2: Then there is the resumption of USDA's fertilizer production expansion program, expediting projects previously stalled by regulations.
3: I think that this is a really important long-term step, but we're taking these steps immediately to get to the goal of reshoring all fertilizer to our country.
2: Examples of projects under FPEP include:
3: we'll be assisting the higher impact awardees with project completion. For example, an $80 million investment in Washington State under this program that was stalled was projected to produce 700,000 tons annually of hydrogen ammonia fertilizer that will support over 200 jobs. We expect construction to begin this year.
2: And as for small-scale fertilizer projects within FPEP,
3: the small ones are important too, as we talk about deconsolidating and deregulating and having smaller alongside larger. A $3.9 million project in Iowa will host a ribbon cutting this summer, specifically to work to expand domestic organic fertilizer production capacity through large-scale composting and nutrient processing.
2: A future action now under congressional consideration, a USDA input economist that would lead a team in department efforts in fertilizer market transparency. Then there is the U.S. Army Corps of Engineers, speeding up permitting of infrastructure projects necessary for increased domestic fertilizer production. As War Department Assistant Secretary Adam Tell explains,
4: we've used the Energy Executive Order to permit more than 1,000 energy-related facilities. We are taking that same effort and applying it now to fertilizer,
2: including Louisiana's Blue Point Complex.
4: This facility happens to be located on the Mississippi River, and there's a reason for that, and that's because the inland water system that we build and maintain enables the inputs for farmers all across America in the heartland to go into the system and then to have their products flow throughout the country into the world. And so we're going to continue a pace at that through building infrastructure.
2: I'm Rod Bain reporting for the U.S. Department of Agriculture in Washington, D.C.
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9: For the Community Broadcasters Weather Center, here's your overnight look and a peek at Thursday. Skies stay partly cloudy tonight with lows settling in the low to mid-70s, so it's a fairly comfortable night. But rain chances return tomorrow with highs near 89 degrees and a 45% chance of scattered showers and thunderstorms throughout the day.
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1: SFN News, I'm Kyle Nasheim. Year-round E15 has several possible pathways to passage in the Senate, according to one longtime supporter. Iowa Senator Chuck Grassley says the freestanding House passed E15 bill needs to be part of another bill to pass in the Senate.
2: It'll never be up as a separate bill because separate bills take too long. So all we have to do is work very hard to get it done, and it has to be done as part of another major bill.
1: Grassley, a longtime E15 booster, cites several possibilities.
2: E15 could be in the Farm Bill, the Defense Authorization Bill, any appropriation bill, and then usually at the end of the year we have some must-pass legislation.
1: Separately, Grassley laments Ag Chair John Bozeman's decision to pull reforms to California's Prop 12 animal confinement standards from his Farm Bill draft.
2: It's got to be in the Farm Bill or it won't get done, and it's pretty simple. And to try to convince Bozeman to change his mind or try to amend it in committee or on the floor.
1: Grassley says he thinks Bozeman's intent on passing a bipartisan farm bill and Democrats object to reining in Prop 12. The Supreme Court ruled in California's favor on restricting animal confinement and said it's up to Congress with its controls on interstate commerce to harmonize such standards nationally. It looks like the weather forecast might be a mixed bag in late May and early June. DTN meteorologist John Baranek said there is still a concern about dry weather in rural America.
3: For parts it will be, but for other parts it's going to be kind of wet. And honestly, it's kind of coming in the right combination for the right areas. I mean, recently the Midwest has been pretty wet. A lot of folks have gotten planning done anyway, but it's been pretty wet and they could use some drier conditions to kind of finish things up, do any other field work they need out there, let some things drain out a little bit so they're not too soggy. And it looks like it's going to be drier here across a good chunk of the Midwest here coming up.
1: Kyle Nasheim, SFN News.
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This is 99.3 The Cat. WWKT Kingstree, Sumter, Florence. 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

0: 99.3 The Cat, I am Palmer, and good Thursday morning to you. That's Stella Leffley there with Boston. Oh boy, already 6:10. Highs today, going to be another warm one. Highs near 92, 50-50 shot of getting some showers, some thunderstorms, so the humidity is going to be kind of up there today once again. For tonight, overnight lows dropping down to 70, again, 50-50 shot of getting some showers, and then tomorrow, 88 the afternoon high. Looks like mostly sunny skies. I know the first time this week where we haven't had a chance for rain. All right. Coming up in about 40 minutes from now, we do have dad jokes. So if you have a dad joke, please send it my way. And we'll just have some fun today. All right. We're just going to kind of cruise through at Friday Eve, if you will. So stick around. We got John Morgan on the way. Also, some Hardy and Max McNown. It's 99.3 The Cat. Good morning to you.
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2: The House of Representatives passed the freestanding nationwide Consumer and Fuel Retailer Choice Act, which authorizes year-round E15. The bill is now in the Senate, but hasn't passed yet. Bill Lee, an Illinois farmer and member of the Corn Board at the National Corn Growers Association, says this is one of multiple priorities right now.
3: Well, the NCGA, we've been working very diligently on trying to get the year-round E15 waiver into law, make a law that allows E15 for year-round use. So we have to still get it through the Senate. There's not a lot of legislative days left, it seems like, because they will go into an August vacation. And then when they come back, they're pretty much go into re-election mode. There are bills within the Senate that are must pass, so that hopefully year-round E15, which is a standalone bill right now, can get included with something.
2: Lee said corn farmers aren't sure why it's been so difficult to get year-round E15 passed into law. It's a win-win deal for a large number of people.
3: A lot of people have comments on it. E15 should be a win for the consumer. We're seeing typically a decrease in their fuel prices of 15 to 50 cents, and we have some instances as much as a dollar lower than 87 octane that some of the national board members have taken pictures of on their local stations. The importance of getting this done as a piece of law is, since 2019, we've had emergency waivers from the EPA to allow summertime use of E15. But there's no certainty in that because that's a 20-day waiver. So every 20 days, the EPA administrator has to get another waiver. So it's a whole summertime for the 3 months of the summer. This law would make it permanent.
2: Year-round E15 law would give much more certainty to U.S. consumers and retailers.
3: Included in that also is a provision

0: to make the infrastructure that would have been good enough for E10 should be good enough for E15. That brings a whole lot of stations that are dispensers that are selling fuels into the market.
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5: Here's your Thursday forecast from the Community Broadcasters Weather Center. A warm and partly cloudy day ahead, with highs soaring into the upper 80s, nearly 90 degrees this afternoon. Rain chances hold at 45%, so scattered showers are possible, especially through the afternoon hours.
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0: and favorite country song. It's 99.3 The Cat. Good morning to you. I am Palmer. Highs today reaching about 92 under, well, we'll call it partly to mostly cloudy skies. About a 50-50 shot of getting some pop-up showers and thunderstorms today. You know, the typical stuff this time of the year. But right now, not too bad out there. We'll call it 75 degrees and partly cloudy out there right now. Last night I put up a poll, and I didn't expect it to go the way that it did. And I asked a simple question. Best medical drama show, but it can't be Chicago Med. And there was one runaway clear winner, and it wasn't even close. And it's a show I'm not familiar with. I know I've seen it win awards. I've seen, you know, kind of the clips of it online, but The Pitt. The Pitt runs away with this, and it's not even close. We had a couple votes for, like, The Resident, and that was kind of about it. Somebody said the best will always be ER, but The Pitt. It's The Pitt. Noah Wiley from ER is starring in this, if you didn't know. There was one vote for 911. Outside of that, it was all The Pitt. So I guess I'm going to have to watch this show. I know it's, what, two seasons in, if I'm not mistaken. But, yeah, I appreciate everybody who was sounding off in that. But, yeah, it's one of those shows that I've seen. I just haven't sat down and watched. And I guess I'm going to have to do that now. So I've been instructed that we're going to be watching this. So I'm not really a big medical drama guy, but I'll watch one. I don't have a problem with it. Which one was it? That I watched. Was it The Good Doctor? I think it was. It was about the guy with autism. And that was fine. But you could see Disney, like, you could tell it was on ABC because they were just kind of putting their stamp on it. Like, it's certain themes, and they were just trying to pass messages through a lot of the episodes, and I was like, okay, yeah, I'm done with this. Jason Aldean's on the way. Riley Green, also Graylin James, plus dad jokes. If you have one, send it my way.
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2: 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Say hi to Jay and the boys. 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Okay. Here's today's dad joke. What do you call a Roman with a cold? Well, of course you call him Julius Sneezer. Sneezer. I know. I hate myself for that one, too. If you have a dad joke, you can always call the show at 866-217-9958, or you can send me a message on Facebook.
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4: 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It's hot outside, so come cool off this weekend at the Golden Saddle, the PD's favorite live music and nightlife spot. 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The Golden Saddle, 2244 Harry Bird Highway in Darlington. 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

0: From the WNBF Newsroom, I'm Lauren Korn. A man is now back in Marlborough County to face charges in a shooting that hurt a Clio teen. Officers arrested 18-year-old Ahmad Manning in Washington, D.C. and returned him to South Carolina on Wednesday. Manning is accused of shooting a 13-year-old in November of 2025 on College Street that also hurt another teen. He's charged with attempted murder and weapons possession. A PD nightclub is tightening security after a deadly shooting earlier this month. Vanity Lounge says it's adding more cameras, more armed security, brighter lighting outside, and a strict no-loitering policy. The club also says hoodies are now banned. Under the new rules, anyone acting threatening or disruptive can be detained until law enforcement arrives. Security may also use handcuffs for misconduct on the property. The lounge closed, saying it's out of respect for those impacted by the shooting. There's no word on when it'll reopen. For more information on these stories and more, visit WNBFnews.com or download our WNBF News app in our app store. From the WNBF Newsroom, I'm Lauren Korn.
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99.3 The Cat. That is Cody Johnson right there with the fall. I am Palmer. Hope you guys are doing well on your Thursday morning. Highs today going to reach about 92 under partly to mostly cloudy skies. Could see some scattered showers and thunderstorms in the forecast as well. About a 50-50 shot of that. So just be aware. So, yeah. I know. We're just in that time of the year where humidity's through the roof. It's perfect storms. It's just a perfect atmosphere for showers and thunderstorms, which we desperately need the rain as we're pretty much well in drought conditions everywhere that you can hear this radio signal. So, you know, any rain is welcome. Hey, if you happen to be heading to Tennessee in about a month from now, a little less than a month from now, Dolly Parton has announced the official grand opening on June 24th. For her travel stop. Remember that? It's the Tennessee travel stop. And it's kind of like a Bucky's, if you will. But it sounds very, very cool. It's in Cornersville, Tennessee, off of I-65, which is about an hour south of Nashville. And she says more locations are going to start popping up across the country. Some of the amenities include Dolly Barbecue, Cup of Ambition Coffee. That's genius. A restaurant, a cafe, a Doggy Parton dog park. So, you see, y'all yell at me about dad jokes. She's doing it. Also, that you can get merchandise and a stage and lounge for live music. I mean, this thing's going to be huge. Guests can take photos with, a custom mural and a tour bus inspired by Dolly's. Additional details on the grand opening festivities will be announced in the next couple of weeks, but you can check it out. Online right now, you can go to dollystravelstops.com. So it's Dolly's with an S, travelstops.com. And there's even a spot there for local musicians who want to play there and submit their information. So this sounds amazingly cool. So, yeah, I feel like a

0: outside, so come cool off this weekend at the Golden Saddle, the PD's favorite live music and nightlife spot. 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
6: Here's your Thursday forecast from the Community Broadcasters Weather Center. A warm and partly cloudy day ahead, with highs soaring into the upper 80s, nearly 90 degrees this afternoon. Rain chances hold at 45%, so scattered showers are possible, especially through the afternoon hours.
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0: 99.3 The Cat, Corey Kent, and this heart. I am Palmer. Good Thursday morning to you. It's 7:31. Currently outside, partly cloudy skies, 75 degrees. Expect 50-50 shot against some showers and thunderstorms throughout the day today. All right. If you haven't heard about digital dynamic pricing, well, buckle in. And if you have, I'm sure you kind of feel the same way I do about it. Soaring prices at the grocery store are already out of control. Vague pricing, where prices may change based on the day of the week, the time of the day, and even the particular shopper, yes, you, is becoming a thing because of dynamic pricing. Electronic shelf labels have been popping up in a lot of chains. Walmart says they're going to be using them. Target, we don't really have a Kroger around here, and Whole Foods. Stores say that this won't lead to them raising prices across the board or gouging people, like charging more for a cold drink on a hot day. It's just a way, as they say, for them to better manage pricing and to make sure the items hit the sweet spot when they sell, especially if they've been on the shelf for a while. Okay, people aren't buying this on any level. In a new poll, 67% of people are in favor of banning electronic price tags and pricing surveillance in grocery stores. 65% think stores will use digital price tags to inflate prices. 24% think that they're going to use it to maintain prices. And 3%, the very naive, believe they will be used to mark down items. I don't know how this isn't price gouging. How can you tell me, say, I go in to a Walmart and I'm there to buy butter. And let's say it's $4.50 for a pack of butter at 8 o'clock. But at noon, somehow it turns into $5. And then maybe at 9 o'clock at night, oh, it's down back to its price and maybe a tick lower. How is that not price gouging? I don't understand. How can you change the price of an item in the store based on the time of the day of the week? How do they get away with this? That's insane to me. So, yeah, again, these big corporations, they don't get it. They don't get. That's why we always say here on The Cat, shop local. And I know with grocery stores, that's kind of hard to do unless you're shopping like at a Piggly Wiggly, because I know for a fact that all those are independently owned. It does have the Piggly Wiggly name on it, and they get supplied from Piggly Wiggly, but the people who own those stores are the owners, if you will. And outside, I don't know what else you could do with this. I mean, this is, you know, we've seen it on TikTok, we've seen it on Facebook, and people talking about this. I just put it up on Facebook just so you can kind of weigh in. But I don't understand how this is no different than gas prices whenever a hurricane suddenly pops up and gas prices go through the roof. And then after it hits, all of a sudden it's like $10 a gallon. I mean, we have laws for that. So I don't understand how this is no different from that. How you can change the prices on a whim. Well, we're not very busy at 9 o'clock, so let's drop the price of bread. Well, we're very busy at noon, so let's make sure that bread goes up about 5, 10 cents. No one will notice. And they're probably right. We probably wouldn't notice if they do it that small of increments. So it's just another way that all these businesses, these corporations, are gouging us once again. Chris Jansen's on the way. Ty Myers, Jordan Davis. But I want to know what you think. 866-217-9958. And of course, you can always answer the poll question on Facebook.
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0: Ty Myers, Ends of the Earth. It's 99.3 The Cat. Palmer here with you. Good morning. It is 7:50. Highs today near 92. 50-50 shot of getting some showers and thunderstorms throughout the day today. And humidity through the roof once again. Today may be one of those days if you're off. Or even if you're working. Just go to the movies. Apparently, the horror movie Obsession. Do you know anything about this movie? Well, it's blowing up in theaters. And I say blowing up because when I say it's made $68 million, you go, eh, okay. That's okay for a film. Wouldn't call it a blockbuster or anything like that, you know, as far as the amount of money. But what if that film only cost you $750,000 to make? And you've made $68 million off of it? Well, it comes, and for a lot of us older folks, we're catching up with who filmmaker Curry Baker is. He's been on YouTube, and I have caught wind of him before. And he blew up all over YouTube. And he's a filmmaker, obviously. And he brought, this is his first, I guess, into the quote-unquote mainstream of the movie world. And he has tons of good content if you want to go check out what he's doing. But this, the Gen Zers have come out in a big old way to support this film. And everybody that goes and sees it says it's great. So if you're a big horror movie fan, you may want to go check out Obsession while it's in theaters still. I'll wait for it when it comes streaming. My guess is it'll be on YouTube or something. I don't know. But not a bad profit margin. 750, a quarter, you know, $750,000. And it's made $68 million so far in less than 2 weeks. 2 weeks. So it probably has another 2 week run in it, at least in the movie theaters. So not bad, sir. Not bad. I wish I could do something like that. Luke Combs on the way. Also, Chase Matthew, Carrie Underwood lined up for you as well. It's 99.3 The Cat.
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10: From the WMBF Newsroom, I'm Lauren Korn. A man is now back in Marlborough County to face charges in a shooting that hurt a Clio teen. Officers arrested 18-year-old Ahmaud Manning in Washington, D.C. and returned him to South Carolina on Wednesday. Manning is accused of shooting a 13-year-old in November of 2025 on College Street that also hurt another teen. He's charged with attempted murder and weapons possession. A PD nightclub is tightening security after a deadly shooting earlier this month. Vanity Lounge says it's adding more cameras, more armed security, brighter lighting outside, and a strict no-loitering policy. The club also says hoodies are now banned. Under the new rules, anyone acting threatening or disruptive can be detained until law enforcement arrives. Security may also use handcuffs for misconduct on the property. The lounge closed, saying it's out of respect for those impacted by the shooting. There's no word on when it'll reopen. For more information on these stories and more, visit WMBFnews.com or download our WMBF News app in your app store. From the WMBF Newsroom, I'm Lauren Korn.
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0: 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WWKT King Street, Sumter, Florence. Home of the Mickey Finn Studios. Mickey Finn's, the PD's number one party supply headquarters. 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

0: 99.3 The Cat, relatively newcomer Zach John King. It's called Get to Drinking. But it is Pava right here with you on your Thursday, is what I'm trying to get out of my mouth. It is 8:10. Thanks so much for hanging out with me. Highs near 92 today, mostly cloudy skies, some showers and thunderstorms in the forecast, about a 50-50 shot throughout our entire day. Right now, a little sticky and humid out there, 76 degrees under partly cloudy skies. All right. This next story comes from Florida. It is a That's So Florida. And you got to catch them all, right? That's the theory behind Pokemon. Well, a 33-year-old man in Florida by the name of Clayton Warren was arrested after he allegedly broke into a store in the middle of the night last Thursday to steal, Pokemon cards. That's not the shocking part. He used a chainsaw to get into the store. He was caught on surveillance footage and using the chainsaw to cut a triangle into a hurricane-proof front door. He ended up cutting himself in the process and leaving some blood at the scene. He initially tried to break the window with a rock, but that didn't work, so he grabbed himself a chainsaw from somewhere. Maybe it was in the back of the car. I don't know. He initially got away with about $12,000 worth of cards. Now, if you're thinking the chainsaw doesn't sound discreet, Clayton wasn't really too concerned with that. In addition to the blood, his car and his license plate were also captured on camera. He was charged with burglary and grand theft. This feels like something that would be in a comedy movie on how this whole thing just goes wrong. This would be it. This is the script right here. If you're looking to maybe start a movie script around how a botched robbery goes, you're welcome. You're welcome. I hope you make a lot of money. Morgan Wallen's on the way. George Burge and Kenny Chesney up next. It's 99.3 The Cat. Yikes.
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4: Here's your Thursday forecast from the Community Broadcasters Weather Center. A warm and partly cloudy day ahead, with highs soaring into the upper 80s, nearly 90 degrees this afternoon. Rain chances hold at 45%, so scattered showers are possible, especially through the afternoon hours.
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0: the cat, Riley Green, in Worst Way, and happy National Hamburger Day. If you didn't know, I know it should be a immediate day off for all of us, right? Well, anyway, some national chains are celebrating some deals today. Burger King is one of them. And of course, everything is kind of through the app for the most part with all of these deals. It's letting their Royal Perks members have it their way with a free hamburger with any purchase of $3 or more at participating Burger King restaurants today. For those who can't wait, the restaurant is also offering its regular Whopper sandwich for just $3.98 before taxes. And it's redeemed through the Royal Perks account on the BK app. So there's that. Sonic also has been running something really all month long, where customers will be able to get a free Sonic Smasher or All-American Burger with a $5 purchase. It goes on until the 31st. I'll post this up on my Facebook page, and some of the other deals that they have, like Shake Shack, Dairy Queen has a deal as well. They're offering $1 off of its signature stack burgers all week long. So that's a week thing. So go celebrate today. Jack in the Box. I don't think there's one around here, is there? A couple of smaller changes. It's kind of convoluted the way this is written, but Wayback Burger and Smash Burger are also offering deals. So yeah, we'll definitely post this up on my Facebook page if you want to celebrate National Hamburger Day. And I went through the drive-thru yesterday. Had a McDonald's here in Florence. It took me 20 minutes to get through it. 20. And it wasn't even one of those, hey, can you pull up type of thing. It just took 20 minutes to get through the line. It was insane. Absolutely insane. And it wasn't like it was overly busy, but it took like 20 minutes. I was like, this better be like the best food on the planet.
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0: Bailey Zimmerman and Chevy Silverado. It's 99.3 The Cat, 8:48 on your Thursday morning. Thanks so much for hanging out with me. I appreciate y'all. I am Palmer. Highs today near 92. 50-50 shot of getting some showers, even some thunderstorms throughout the day. Now, are you getting excited for the World Cup? Now, to be honest, it's one of those things that we kind of get behind if the USA does well in the tournament. But for the most part, it's soccer is still somewhat ignored here in the United States, which is fine. We have our national pastime, which is football. I know I just made baseball fans mad. And baseball. And there's basketball. Hockey's up there, too. But if you are a soccer fan, and you are planning on attending, especially in Mexico, well, you may want to think of twice about that. Just 2 weeks before the first match, a possible serial killer is on the at large in Mexico. In the region where Mexico will be hosting World Cup soccer games. Apparently, police discovered the bodies of three murdered women over a span of 11 days. All who basically shared similar traits. And it could be the early stages of a serial killer, according to the police there. They're also downplaying the rumors. At the same time, saying, it could be, it may not be. They're examining, quote-unquote, evidence, security footage, and reports pertaining to the killing of the women that only the killer and the police know. Additionally, they are investigating the possibility that someone moved these bodies to these sites just to scare people off. So, who knows? But I'm just saying, if you go to Mexico for World Cup soccer, just make sure you come back in one piece. Coming up next, it's 9 in a row commercial free right here on The Cat.
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5: From the WMBF Newsroom, I'm Lauren Korn. A man is now back in Marlboro County to face charges in a shooting that hurt a Clio teen. Officers arrested 18-year-old Ahmaud Manning in Washington, D.C. and returned him to South Carolina on Wednesday. Manning is accused of shooting a 13-year-old in November of 2025 on College Street that also hurt another teen. He's charged with attempted murder and weapons possession. A PD nightclub is tightening security after a deadly shooting earlier this month. Vanity Lounge says it's adding more cameras, more armed security, brighter lighting outside, and a strict no-loitering policy. The club also says hoodies are now banned. Under the new rules, anyone acting threatening or disruptive can be detained until law enforcement arrives. Security may also use handcuffs for misconduct on the property. The lounge closed, saying it's out of respect for those impacted by the shooting. There's no word on when it'll reopen. For more information on these stories and more, visit WMBFnews.com or download our WMBF News app in our app store. 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
1: That's right. You and me. Right now. We're having it out. Let's go. Come on. Come on.
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0: y'all. Eddie Rogers here. Y'all know what time it is? It's grass cutting time. That's right.
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4: Here's your Thursday forecast from the Community Broadcasters Weather Center. A warm and partly cloudy day ahead, with highs soaring into the upper 80s, nearly 90 degrees this afternoon. Rain chances hold at 45%, so scattered showers are possible, especially through the afternoon hours.
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0: It's hot outside, so come cool off this weekend at the Golden Saddle, the PD's favorite live music and nightlife spot. This Friday night, grab your friends and head to the Golden Saddle for the semifinal rounds of Saddle Karaoke. 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Live country and southern rock on the famous Saddle stage. 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
9: Here's your Thursday forecast from the Community Broadcasters Weather Center. A warm and partly cloudy day ahead, with highs soaring into the upper 80s, nearly 90 degrees this afternoon. Rain chances hold at 45%, so scattered showers are possible, especially through the afternoon hours.
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10: Here's your Thursday forecast from the Community Broadcasters Weather Center. A warm and partly cloudy day ahead with highs soaring into the upper 80s, nearly 90 degrees this afternoon. Rain chances hold at 45%, so scattered showers are possible, especially through the afternoon hours.
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0: outside, so come cool off this weekend at the Golden Saddle, the PD's favorite live music and nightlife spot. 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
7: Here's your Thursday forecast from the Community Broadcasters Weather Center. A warm and partly cloudy day ahead, with highs soaring into the upper 80s, nearly 90 degrees this afternoon. Rain chances hold at 45%, so scattered showers are possible, especially through the afternoon hours.
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0: 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When Toby Mac rolls into the Foreign Center on June 18th, it will feel like the hottest event of the season, and you can win a VIP experience. 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
7: Here's your Thursday forecast from the Community Broadcasters Weather Center. A warm and partly cloudy day ahead, with highs soaring into the upper 80s, nearly 90 degrees this afternoon. Rain chances hold at 45%, so scattered showers are possible, especially through the afternoon hours.
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4: Here's your Thursday forecast from the Community Broadcasters Weather Center. A warm and partly cloudy day ahead, with highs soaring into the upper 80s, nearly 90 degrees this afternoon. Rain chances hold at 45%, so scattered showers are possible, especially through the afternoon hours.
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saw the old man's face. Front page obituary. He was a millionaire. He left his fortune to some guy he barely knew. His kids were mad as hell.

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7: Here's your Thursday forecast from the Community Broadcasters Weather Center. A warm and partly cloudy day ahead, with highs soaring into the upper 80s, nearly 90 degrees this afternoon. Rain chances hold at 45%, so scattered showers are possible, especially through the afternoon hours.
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0: New Country 99.3. The Cat and Matt's got you here. And yes, Friday, the big release day. Willie Nelson, Kip Moore, Rodney Atkins. Yeah, even Elena Springsteen, all coming out with new albums tomorrow. Well, I guess at midnight. So yeah, it is like Christmas. And you're going to be broke. Because I know you're going to buy them all. So... yeah, that's going to be good times, good times. Not bad to be broke on the first of the month again, right? All right, Sam Hunt, Jason Aldean, Rodney Atkins, all coming up.
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10: Here's your Thursday forecast from the Community Broadcasters Weather Center. A warm and partly cloudy day ahead, with highs soaring into the upper 80s, nearly 90 degrees this afternoon. Rain chances hold at 45%, so scattered showers are possible, especially through the afternoon hours.
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0: Country, 99.3 to Cab. Matt's got you here as we start heading on home on a Thursday. Or for some of you, you're heading out right now to Carolina Bank Field as the Florence Flamingos take on the Lexington Blowfish. First pitch scheduled for 7 o'clock. The gates open in about an hour from now. Yeah, head on out there and enjoy it. Hope you have a great time. And we've got the Drive at 5, brought to you by Mickey Finn's One-Stop Party Shop on the way. Braylon James, Gabby Barrett, and Tyler Hubbard are also coming up.
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0: 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WWKT King Street, Sumter, Florence. Home of the Mickey Finn Studios. Mickey Finn's, the PD's number one party supply headquarters. 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
10: Here's your Thursday forecast from the Community Broadcasters Weather Center. A warm and partly cloudy day ahead, with highs soaring into the upper 80s, nearly 90 degrees this afternoon. Rain chances hold at 45%, so scattered showers are possible, especially through the afternoon hours.
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8: Here's your overnight look with a sneak peek of Friday from the Community Broadcasters Weather Center. Skies stay partly cloudy tonight with lows easing down into the low to mid 70s. Heading into Friday, some good news. Rain chances drop down to 10%. With a high near 86 degrees.
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0: New Country 99.3 The Cat. That's going to do it for me, Matt. I'm out of here. Enjoy the rest of Thursday night. If you're over at Carolina Bank Field or just heading there right now, hope you enjoy the home opener for the Florence Flamingos. Otherwise, have a great Thursday night. Backstage Country coming up at the top of the hour. I'm going to leave you with Tucker Wetmore, Florida Georgia Lion, George Bird.
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4: 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It's Elena, and this week's host is repping the great state of Louisiana. We're so happy to have him, Jordan Davis. Hi.
5: Thank you. I am so happy to be here with y'all. Thank y'all so much, and I'm going to be sharing some stories behind my music, including my latest single, Turn This Truck Around.
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0: It's Backstage Country. I'm Elena. Jordan Davis is your host this week, and we're catching up on all the things. You know, Jordan, it's been a minute since I've seen you.
1: Yeah.
0: You were here last year, right around when Learn the Hard Way was either just coming out or had just come out.
1: Yeah, just coming out.
0: Yeah, so now that you are coming up on an almost year anniversary of the album,
1: yeah.
0: What has this last year been like for you with this era of your music and your catalog?
1: Yeah, it's been, I'm so proud of this record.
0: Yeah.
1: It's been fun. You know, we toured it and got to play some amazing venues off of this record. Red Rocks was the bucket list spot that we've been able to do. And then doing our first headlining tours in Australia and going back to Europe. It has been busy. And it's actually been cool now that after we got back from Australia, we've kind of slowed down and taken some time off. A, because I'm excited to write songs again.
0: Okay.
1: Now that we have a little bit of time off the road and not as busy of a year as we've had. It's been really fun to get back in the writing room and come up with ideas and start working on a new project. But it's been busy on the family front, which has been great.
0: Mm-hmm.
1: But I think the most thing I'm excited about is I'm just excited to write songs again.
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0: makes a great country hit. 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
1: It's Backstage Country. I'm Elena. Jordan Davis is your host this week. We're talking about all kinds of things, including your music. And of course, we got to go all the way to the beginning.
2: First one.
1: Singles you up.
2: Yeah.
1: First number one.
2: First number one. First single. Yes, yeah, crazy.
1: Thing that launched your entire career. I mean, changed your life, really. Yep. I think it's fair to say that.
2: 100%.
1: But thinking back to when you got that number one song, did you actually like really sit in it and get excited and celebrate? Or does that, as an artist, not as a songwriter only, but like as an artist, does that make you go, oh my God, we got to get what's next? Like, we got it. Like, do you remember what feelings you had when
2: yeah.
1: it went?
2: Luckily, I didn't look too far into, I really drank that one in, probably a little bit too much.
1: Did you almost get a little comfy?
2: Well, I just, like, luckily with that being the first one off of the record, I felt really good about, you know, having some songs behind it. And I'm glad it worked out that way because I was able to celebrate, you know. Like, I'll be honest with you, that was the last song we wrote for that first record. So, like, we were going with Slow Dance in the Parking Lot for my first single. And then I wrote Singles You Up kind of late in the recording process, turned it in. And my team was like, dude, you need to go cut this. Like, this might be our first single. So that kind of took some stress off of, like, well, if this does work, what's next? But yeah, I found out, I believe it was at ACM's, we were out there, that I found out that this went number one. So Kristen was out there, and my entire team was out there, the whole label. It was a special night, from what I remember.
1: Well, yeah, I would hope that you probably didn't remember most of it, because it is that exciting.
2: We celebrated pretty hard on the first one.
1: Yeah. Was it like back to work right after all of that celebration?
2: No, I mean, you know, luckily at that time we were pretty busy touring.
1: Yeah.
2: So it was kind of shake out the cobwebs and get back to, you know, trying to build a career. We definitely took a couple of days to just be like, hey, you know, like we talked about earlier, this was such a, that first one was the only dream I'd had coming to Nashville.
1: Right.
2: It's not like you come to Nashville and you're like, all right, I want 15 number one songs. You just want the first one.
0: Don't go anywhere. 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